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2: 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For tomorrow, Tuesday, sunny skies, the high 79. 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

0: Toto, that's Rosanna. I'm Mike Walsh. I thank you so much for listening. So, yesterday started summer. And that means women at the beach will have to see men in Speedos. So how do you feel about that, ladies? 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Fine, I'll change. 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
6: Good evening, I'm Todd Stapleton with WKRV Weather. 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For tonight, we'll see gradually clearing skies tonight with a low of 58. For tomorrow, Tuesday, sunny skies, the high 79. 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

0: 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Foster had been impressed by John's song Naughty Naughty and invited him to perform the title track for the St. Elmo's Fire film. John Parr, St. Elmo's Fire, Man in Motion.
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0: Doctor My Eyes. That's Jackson Brown. I'm Mike Walsh, and Giselle Bundchen wished a happy Father's Day to her husband, Joaquin, and her own father, but not to the father of her children, Tom Brady, although she did add, quote, happy Father's Day to all the dads out there, which is kind of like the Father's Day tuck rule. And you're the Raiders.
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1: Good evening, I'm Todd Stapleton with WKRV Weather. 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For tonight, we'll see gradually clearing skies tonight with a low of 58. For tomorrow, Tuesday, sunny skies, the high 79. 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

Dire Straits, Money for Nothing, and your chicks for free. I'm Mike Walsh with Tom Petty. Don't do me like that. That's cold, baby.

0: Cranberries and Dreams. I'm Mike Walsh. 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
13: Good evening, I'm Todd Stapleton with WKRV Weather. 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For tonight, we'll see gradually clearing skies tonight with a low of 58. For tomorrow, Tuesday, sunny skies, the high 79. 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
13: 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It's brought to you by Durbin's Overhead Door. 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

0: Booyah, the Electric Light Orchestra. I'm Mike Walsh. And Blake Lively might make the cut for Tay-Tay's wedding after all. Sources say she and Taylor Swift are patching things up, and Taylor has invited her, and Blake has even picked her dress out. Oh, thank God, now I can sleep.
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1: Good evening, I'm Todd Stapleton with WKRV Weather. 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For tonight, we'll see gradually clearing skies tonight with a low of 58. For tomorrow, Tuesday, sunny skies, the high 79. 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

0: Who's Crying Now? That's Journey. I'm Mike Walsh with a life hack. 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Being outdoors alone strengthens feelings of connection. 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
6: Good evening, I'm Todd Stapleton with WKRV Weather. 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For tonight, we'll see gradually clearing skies tonight with a low of 58. For tomorrow, Tuesday, sunny skies, the high 79. 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
7: 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Severe thunderstorms and tornadoes can develop rapidly. At WKRV and WPMB, we'll keep you informed when severe weather is a possibility. 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
6: 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Then on Friday from 7 to 10 p.m. will be Substance. 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

0: Tom Petty, You Wreck Me. I'm Mike Walsh. And Metallica's Kurt Hammett wore a shirt that says Taylor Swift is a CIA psyop during a show in Budapest on the 13th. Then this past Friday, he fell off the stage in Dublin. Coincidence?
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1: Good evening, I'm Todd Stapleton with WKRV Weather. 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For tonight, we'll see gradually clearing skies tonight with a low of 58. For tomorrow, Tuesday, sunny skies, the high 79. 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

Not mine, David. 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I'm Mike Walsh with Guess Who? An American Woman.

0: Simple minds, don't you forget about me. I'm Mike Walsh, and you won't if you take a vacation with me. 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
9: Good evening, I'm Todd Stapleton with WKRV Weather. 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For tomorrow, Tuesday, sunny skies, the high 79. 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

0: 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I'm Mike Walsh. That's U2 and Desire. And are you a Touron? A Touron is a tourist moron who likes to pet the fluffy cows at Yellowstone. They're not fluffy cows!
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10: 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Then on Friday from 7 to 10 p.m. will be Substance. 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

0: Aerosmith and the Other Side. I'm Mike Walsh. I hope you had the best Father's Day. If you did and you like made like a streaming playlist for the best TV dads, man, Phillip Banks from The Fresh Prince of Bel-Air, the best one, and George Lopez and Tony Soprano, you know, the spineless criminal activities. He showed attempts at genuine family connection, you know. And, of course, the best movie dad, Jack Torrance. All work and no play makes Jack a dull boy. Danny.
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1: Good evening, I'm Todd Stapleton with WKRV Weather. 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For tonight, we'll see gradually clearing skies tonight with a low of 58. For tomorrow, Tuesday, sunny skies, the high 79. 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

0: Imagine, if you will, a band called Golden Earring. You've entered the Twilight Zone. I'm Mike Walsh, and Mother Nature is a thief. Of course, today was the second day of summer, so we just had the longest day of the year, the longest period of daylight, and the shortest night of the year. Now, daylight hours gradually shorten until the winter solstice in December. Mother Nature is a thief!
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7: Good evening, I'm Todd Stapleton with WKRV Weather. 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For tonight, we'll see gradually clearing skies tonight with a low of 58. For tomorrow, Tuesday, sunny skies, the high 79. 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

0: Originally released on his second studio album, Dream Into Action, in 1985, Howard Jones's No One Is to Blame was re-recorded and released as a single in 1986 and became his biggest U.S. hit, peaking at number 4. No One Is to Blame.
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0: David Bowie, I'm Mike Walsh. So, I've got a life hack and a knowledge dump. Mostly a knowledge dump. If summer is your favorite time of year, if summer is your jam, it reveals something about your personality. Of course it does. If you love summer, you're outgoing and extroverted. And the people in your life describe you as upbeat, personable, and assertive. And perhaps very red. No, I said you're peeling, not appealing. Pass me the SPF.
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Ah, that's all right. You don't need to know all the words to sing along. Just sing along. 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
1: Good morning, I'm Todd Stapleton at WKRV Weather. 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For this morning, we'll see clear skies with an overnight low of 58. Later on today, sunny with a high of 79. Tonight, partly cloudy, low 60. Chance of showers and thunderstorms on Wednesday with a high of 81. 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

Hey, hey, I'm Harley. Coming up, Keith Richards reveals the secret to his longevity with the Rolling Stones. It must be all the working out and healthy eating, I'm sure. But first, here's the Cars.

0: Rolling Stones Emotional Rescue. Well, Keith Richards continues to defy the odds and all known medical advice. But he says that the secret to his longevity has actually been paying attention to his body. This might come as a surprise. He says right about the point where his body starts to scream at him, he starts to do better. For example, he finally quit smoking and he, well, still drinks, but only in moderation. Whatever it is that's in Keith Richards' DNA, I'd like to get me some of that.
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8: Good morning, I'm Todd Stapleton at WKRV Weather. 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For this morning, we'll see clear skies with an overnight low at 58. Later on today, sunny with a high of 79. Tonight, partly cloudy, low 60. Chance showers and thunderstorms on Wednesday with a high of 81. 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

0: Boston with Amanda. That's Boston's one and only Billboard number one hit that hit number one 40 years ago, November of 1986.
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10: This is severe weather season. Severe thunderstorms and tornadoes can develop rapidly. And WKRV and WPMB will keep you informed when severe weather is a possibility. 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

0: Collective Soul with Shine. I'm Harley. And, you know, it's been pretty cool to see a lot of foreigners' reactions to the United States of America coming here to go to the World Cup matches. And I think they are really amazed by things that Americans just find pretty much mundane part of everyday life. For example, ranch dressing. And foreigners' obsession with ranch dressing, which they have just now discovered, has caused TSA to put out a notification reminding people that you can't just take ranch dressing on the plane with you, at least not in your carry-on bag. You're gonna have to pack it tightly and safely. Wait till they find out you can make it yourself with those packets.
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1: Good morning, I'm Todd Stapleton at WKRV Weather. It's brought to you by Brownstown Lumber. For this morning, we'll see clear skies with an overnight low at 58. Later on today, sunny with a high of 79. Tonight, partly cloudy, low 60. Chance of showers and thunderstorms on Wednesday with a high of 81. 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

Coming up, a group that had to pay out millions in royalties years after their biggest hit song. But first, it's Golden Earring.

0: Men at Work and Down Under. Well, it took 28 years for the copyright holder of the children's nursery rhyme Kookaburra to figure out that the flute part of Men at Work's Down Under actually originated from Kookaburra. And despite the fact that it took them nearly three decades, they went ahead and sued anyway and won, costing Men at Work a lot of heartache and millions of dollars in royalties.
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8: Good morning, I'm Todd Stapleton at WKRV Weather. 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For this morning, we'll see clear skies with an overnight low at 58. Later on today, sunny with a high of 79. Tonight, partly cloudy, low 60. Chance of showers and thunderstorms on Wednesday with a high of 81. 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

Majority of singles say they judge potential dates based on the cleanliness of blank. I'll fill in that blank for you coming up, plus the outfield and Alice Cooper after Eric Carmen.

0: The Outfield and Your Love. Harley, well, if you are going on a date and planning to pick up your potential love in your car, make sure your vehicle is squeaky clean. Two-thirds of singles say they judge their potential dates based on the cleanliness of their cars. And if there's a lot of trash in the seat, well, they are probably going to view that as a red flag. So get your car cleaned or pick them up in an Uber.
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0: 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Extreme getting ready to release what they say is the best album they've ever done. 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In the meantime, they are hitting the road with Def Leppard.
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1: Good morning, I'm Todd Stapleton at WKRV Weather. 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For this morning, we'll see clear skies with an overnight low at 58. Later on today, sunny with a high of 79. Tonight, partly cloudy, low 60. Chance of showers and thunderstorms on Wednesday with a high of 81. 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

0: Hall & Oates and Man Eater, a song that would inspire another track by the same title in 2006 by pop singer Nelly Furtado, a song that borrowed pretty extensively from the Hall & Oates original. But Hall & Oates did not own the rights to their own song, so they ended up suing not Nelly Furtado, but their own record company for not protecting the copyright to their track.
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9: Good morning, I'm Todd Stapleton at WKRV Weather. 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For this morning, we'll see clear skies with an overnight low at 58. Later on today, sunny with a high of 79. Tonight, partly cloudy, low 60. Chance of showers and thunderstorms on Wednesday with a high of 81. 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

What are the dirtiest fruits and vegetables you can buy in the grocery store? I've got that list coming up along with Eddie Grant and Oasis after Fine Young Cannibals.

0: Eddie Grant, Electric Avenue. I'm Harley. Well, every year they come out with this list of the dirty dozen fruits and vegetables that tend to carry the most pesticides when you buy them at the grocery store. Well, topping the list is spinach, followed by kale, strawberries, grapes, nectarines, peaches, and cherries. 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
10: This is severe weather season. Severe thunderstorms and tornadoes can develop rapidly. At WKRV and WPME, we'll keep you informed when severe weather is a possibility. 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We'll bring you the latest forecasts from the National Weather Service and current radar reports. 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
1: 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That's one of two classic Pink Floyd songs that David Gilmour will not play when you see him in concert, the other one being Another Brick in the Wall. 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
1: Good morning, I'm Todd Stapleton at WKRV Weather. 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For this morning, we'll see clear skies with an overnight low at 58. Later on today, sunny with a high of 79. Tonight, partly cloudy, low 60. Chance of showers and thunderstorms on Wednesday with a high of 81. 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

0: Soul Asylum and Runaway Train. Well, back in 2023, Soul Asylum celebrated the 30th anniversary of their iconic MTV Unplugged performance by doing an Unplugged concert in their hometown of Minneapolis. Well, that concert was filmed and recorded and is now being turned into an acoustic live album that comes out August 28th.
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6: Good morning, I'm Todd Stapleton at WKRV Weather. 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For this morning, we'll see clear skies with an overnight low at 58. Later on today, sunny with a high of 79. Tonight, partly cloudy, low 60. Chance of showers and thunderstorms on Wednesday with a high of 81. 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

0: Wang Chung Dance Hall Days. Now, we spell Wang Chung W-A-N-G-C-H-U-N-G. That's not the original spelling of the band, though. They actually first spelled their name Huang Chung, H-U-A-N-G, with the H being silent. But then people started pronouncing the H, and it just got very confusing. And so they changed the spelling of the name, and that perhaps made a huge difference in their popularity.
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0: The Who. Behind Blue Eyes, I'm Harley. How many hot dogs would you say you eat over the course of a typical summer? Here's a crazy number. 7 million hot dogs consumed in the U.S. every summer, with the average person eating 21 of them during June, July, and August. Yeah, that is what our good friend Joey Chestnut calls a snack.
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1: Good morning, I'm Todd Stapleton at WKRV Weather. 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For this morning, we'll see clear skies with an overnight low at 58. Later on today, sunny with a high of 79. Tonight, partly cloudy, low 60. Chance of showers and thunderstorms on Wednesday with a high of 81. 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

Remember that Stevie Nicks shirt that Taylor Swift wore at a New York Knicks game? Where'd that come from anyway? I'll tell you coming up, and I've got Fleetwood Mac to follow 38 Special.

0: Fleetwood Mac with Sarah. Well, of course, Taylor Swift, a huge fan of Stevie Nicks, and apparently, unbeknownst to all of us, a fan of the New York Knicks, which we discovered when she showed up at Game 4 of the Knicks-Spurs NBA Championship Series. She was wearing a custom T-shirt that spelled out Stevie Nicks, K-N-I-C-K-S. Well, that shirt was actually designed by her good friend, singer and actress, Alana Haim. And now there are knockoffs of that T-shirt being worn all over New York City.
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5: Good morning, I'm Todd Stapleton at WKRV Weather. 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For this morning, we'll see clear skies with an overnight low at 58. Later on today, sunny with a high of 79. Tonight, partly cloudy, low 60. Chance showers and thunderstorms on Wednesday with a high of 81. 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

36 years ago this week, the first ever rock concert at Yankee Stadium. Who headlined? Find out coming up. I've got Santana after Mike and the Mechanics.

0: Billy Joel, A Matter of Trust. And it was 36 years ago this week, June 22nd, 1990, Billy Joel headlined the first ever rock concert at Yankee Stadium and basically tore the roof off the place because, well, now there's a new Yankee Stadium.
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0: Spin Doctors and Two Princes. I'm Harley, and summer is officially here. And that means if you suffer from seasonal affective disorder, it's probably cured, right? Not so fast. Did you know there is actually a summer version of seasonal affective disorder? Of course, most closely associated with the winter months, it's summertime sadness, not just the name of a song, but it's a real thing that happens to many people during the summertime when they experience a loss of appetite and a loss of sleep. This is especially true for people who have to get up mad early in the morning and the sun is out way too late the day before.
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1: Good morning, I'm Todd Stapleton at WKRV Weather. 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For this morning, we'll see clear skies with an overnight low at 58. Later on today, sunny with a high of 79. Tonight, partly cloudy, low 60. Chance of showers and thunderstorms on Wednesday with a high of 81. 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

0: 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If you head the ball on a regular basis, that could lead to brain injury. You see, a young child doesn't have enough head and neck control to avoid injury when they bounce the ball off their head. So a little conversation with them.
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7: 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For this morning, we'll see clear skies with an overnight low at 58. Later on today, sunny with a high of 79. Tonight, partly cloudy, low 60. Chance of showers and thunderstorms on Wednesday with a high of 81. 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
2: From the Country Financial Studio, I'm Rita Frazier with Travis Mateer, U of I Beef Extension Specialist, looking at the calendar, Travis, and coming up this Friday, really a tremendous opportunity for those in the industry interested in forage and grazing. 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
3: Yeah, this is the annual Illinois Forage Institute. It's going to take place Friday on June 26th at Spoon River College. It's in Canton. You kind of hit the nail on the head. This is a jam-packed event. If you're making hay, buying hay, feeding hay, this is one of those programs that's got something for you. I know the organizing committees worked really hard to bring in some top-notch speakers, and as I look through the speaker slate, our team that organizes really focused on bringing in experts and people that are doing it day in and day out. And so I think it's worth just mentioning some of the topics and some of the speakers. Rita, what's going on that Friday?
2: Yeah, I do too. And then some very familiar names to most people in the state, like Trevor Tolan on there talking about, can you make money grazing? How pertinent is that topic?
3: Yeah, I think it's a big one, honestly. And I think there's a tremendous amount of opportunity. Trevor kind of goes through the nuts and bolts of what's worked and what didn't work. Sometimes what does and what doesn't work are both just as important things. And I know that people listening may have heard some of Trevor's experiences, but being there firsthand, being able to ask some of your own questions, and then listen to Trevor really dive into the details about what they're doing this year in response and making some changes over last year, I think is a great opportunity to go and join in on that conversation. Also, we've got folks like Teresa Steckler, a University of Illinois Extension Specialist, going to talk about multi-species grazing. We've got producers like Elton Mao, Logan Karcher, just a long list of folks that are going to talk about what their experiences are and how to do it better. No-tiller Monty Bonten's going to talk about how he's using livestock integration on his row crop operation. He also is using collars and virtual grazing, so if you're interested in that subject and topic, there's a lot there, too. I just look at this list and think, wow, we're going to talk about black vultures, grazing corn and soybean, how to graze in corn and soybean country, soil testing, hay testing, and just a bunch about forages, too.
2: Yeah, it is a big day for sure. We'll talk about registration because we know it's at the end of the week, but hopefully they'll be a little flexible on folks that, you know, are late coming into the registration. But we know how the weather has been, and that's the other thing, knowing that Mother Nature has just thrown some curves at us.
3: Yeah, we understand that. And honestly, people do tend to register late for these conferences, so it's still live. Go to the IllinoisForage.org website or search Illinois Forage and Grasslands Council. 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We all have links to the registration, but don't hesitate. 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So go ahead and get your registration in to join everybody on Friday for what's going to be a really good conference.
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0: Good Tuesday to you from the Country Financial Studio. It's time once again for RFD Illinois. I'm Delos Yonke.
1: I'm Rita Frazier. Did you see the news yesterday where Clive Davis passed away?
0: I did not.
1: Yeah. I should know how old he was. Maybe you can Google that quicker than I can.
0: Let's see, I'll do a little quick search.
1: But obviously.

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1: 94.
0: Wow.
1: Keep that in mind when I give you your lyric challenge for today.
0: Okay.
1: Man, it's a hot one. Like 7 inches.
0: Like 7 on the midday sun. It's Smooth by Santana, sung by Rob Thomas.
1: That's correct, Deloss. Now
0: you help me with that.
1: For 1999, that was the collaboration that was actually, the song was produced by Matt Cerletic, I don't know. Okay. But the album, or what would you call it, the parent album, mm-hmm. was produced by Clive Davis in 1999. It was called Supernatural.
0: Oh, yeah.
1: Where he collaborated, Santana collaborated with all these terrific musicians, and then brought him back from a kind of a hiatus in the market.
0: He was big in the 70s.
1: Yeah.
0: Signature group.
1: Mm-hmm.
0: And then you saw him in 99, you're like, oh my gosh, we've been missing Santana for all this time.
1: And what a good song that was with Rob Thomas.
0: Yeah, that's right. Stay with us, RFD, Illinois.

0: With this week's edition of Farm Week, the early word, I'm DeLoss Yonke. Illinois farmers grow about 25,000 acres of pumpkins annually, more than three times any other state in the nation. Hopefully that will be the case this year, as some farmers are off to a slow start, especially with what's been a wet June, although there's still more time to get the crop in. Read more about this year's crop so far from the recent Illinois State Horticulture Society's Summer Horticulture Day. Now, as all this rain and, in some cases, severe weather impacting Illinois wheat harvest, read more about that in this week's edition. No other Farm Weekly in Illinois has as many people on the ground in Illinois covering Illinois agriculture for you with a depth on key issues to keep you profitable. And don't forget, you can find daily or more frequent updates at farmweeknow.com.
1: Back on RFD Illinois, I'm Rita Frazier. Tariffs may not be popular, but foreign trade barriers to farm and other goods have the administration and some on Capitol Hill defending them. RFD Washington correspondent Matt Kay reports.
2: Senator John Hoeven grew louder at a recent ag hearing as the North Dakotan, who also chairs ag appropriations, called for more, not fewer, tariffs, especially against Brazil.
3: We need free and fair trade, but they're taking advantage of us.
2: On everything from ethanol to sugar, something Hoeven's beet farmers produce a lot of.
3: We need a 301 investigation on sugar. Brazil and other countries are absolutely dumping and taking other actions against our producers.
2: USDR recently launched a 301 probe against Brazil's barriers to U.S. ethanol. And USDA Secretary Brooke Rollins told ag senators recently,
4: the fact that Brazil has taken our markets in corn, soybean, all kinds of beef is really, really disturbing. And that's on top of China and other countries, that we have to be able to solve for this for national security reasons.
2: With the U.S. importing more food than it exports for the last few years, the trade war with China hurt U.S. growers, but Hoeven says USTR Jamison Greer told him that's changing.
3: He talked about additional $17 billion in Chinese sales, and of course Chairman Xi is coming over here in September, and I really think that is going to, again, kick up more of these sales that we want in these foreign markets.
2: China's already committed to buy at least $25 billion worth of soybeans for each of the next 3 years, and USDA predicts double-digit growth in top ag exports this year from 19 new trade deals. For the RFD Radio Network, Matt Kay, Washington.
1: Thanks, Matt. Sure been a rough one on weather and crops this week in Illinois. Some have fared much better than others. Colin Shoup with the RFD Radio Network checks in with this week's Farm Week Crop Watcher Report.
5: This week I'm speaking with Dave Mole in McLean County, moving into application and growing. Dave, where are you at in the process?
6: Everything went fairly smoothly up until the last couple weeks when the moisture really started to accumulate, but we're looking to get dried out here this week, get back into post-spraying of the soybeans, looking to get that finished up later this week.
5: So as you mentioned, the high amounts of rain we've been getting the last couple of weeks have kind of slowed things down. Is that the extent of the impact, just kind of having to wait for fields to get dried out here?
6: Pretty much. You know, last week's rain on top of the previous really started to make some low-lying areas accumulate. You know, we had some ponding and some standing fields. Luckily, the corn was tall enough. I believe it's going to be all right as the water seemed to get away over the weekend, and then we were fortunate enough to miss the majority of the rain, you know, yesterday again.
5: That was Dave Mole, Farm Week Crop Watcher in McLean County. For the RFD Radio Network, I'm Colin Shoup.
1: Thanks, Colin. This Friday is the Illinois Forage Institute at Spoon River College in Canton, a terrific program that starts at 9:15 with check-in and speakers and topics like, can you make money grazing, soil testing micronutrients, regenerative grazing, how I graze in corn and soybean country. So many topics that are pertinent. Also, one of the hotter topics of the year, virtual fencing. We talked about that topic with University of Illinois Extension Beef Specialist Travis Mateer.
7: Yeah, I think the possibilities here are endless. And by all means, technology, it has an adoption curve, right? So the early adopters may have this or have had this for a couple years now, but we're still really seeing people kind of pick it up now in the industry. And we think about Illinois, and I'm guilty of always interjecting corn stock grazing, but think of the opportunities with virtual fence, not just inside your pastures, but cover crops, corn stalks, you know, some of those acres that you may not have fence around. I think there's just a tremendous opportunity to utilize virtual fence. And I've had lots of conversations with folks looking at the technology and the peace of mind of just knowing the GPS location of your cattle at most all times of the day, being able to move them with your phone. Many of these systems do have alerts involved. So if you've got an animal that's not moving, there's some an alert. But this is just one technology that I think is taking off in animal ag. There's a lot of other opportunities coming. We're doing research at the University of Illinois with camera imagery. We're doing a lot with just different options. We're using virtual fence in some of our trials too. So it's, yeah, there's a lot of really neat technologies that are coming to the animal space right now.
1: 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Back with more in a moment.
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0: Welcome back to RFD Illinois. I'm DeLoss Yonke. Weekly numbers from Ag Statistics, crop progress and condition report showed the Illinois corn condition dropped a couple of points. 60% good to excellent, 31% fair, and 9% very poor. The national number stayed exactly the same at 68% good to excellent and 26% fair. Iowa, 77% good to excellent. Nebraska, 57%, Minnesota, 79%, Indiana improved quite a bit. It's now at 71. Soybean condition as of Sunday for Illinois was 58% good to excellent, 33% fair, and 9% poor to very poor. The 18 major states at 66%, that's the same percentage as last week, 28% fair. Iowa, as of Sunday, was 74, Minnesota, 76, Nebraska, 59, Indiana, at 71. Decent progress for wheat harvest, going from 20% to 41% complete. The five-year average is 32, so it is still ahead of schedule. The nation's crop is now just 26% good to excellent as of Sunday. Kansas number at 55% poor to very poor, Texas at 65, and Nebraska at 83. Well, still plenty of wet weather in our area last week. You look at topsoil moisture condition in Illinois, 43% surplus, 50% adequate, 7% is rated either short or very short. Subsoil moisture is considered 28% surplus, 61% adequate, with 11% rated either short or very short. Look at some of these reports from the National Weather Service, which shows Champaign, 6.25 inches of rainfall, with still a week to go here in June. Springfield, a little more than 7.25 inches. Peoria, a little bit more than 8.5 inches of rain. And then you keep going on 74, you find Galesburg number at 9.75 inches. That's 6.3 inches more than normal, and just 1.5 inches shy of the record that was set in 2010. Quincy is pretty close to that at 9.39. Then as you move your way south, Salem, 5.94, and keep going down to Carbondale, 1.16. Not that long ago, I visited with meteorologist Jim Razor, had been on TV at WSIL for a number of years, and he said back in mid-June that his area just kept missing them. They'd keep going to the north. Maybe they'd go south in Kentucky, but they would not make their way into southern Illinois. And that looks like it continues to be the case. Meanwhile, with the severe weather from over the weekend, Farm Week's Rhiannon Branch has a story online at our website, farmweeknow.com. Jefferson County Sheriff's Office reported 2 fatalities from the tornado near Mount Vernon. 5 people from the area were also transported to local hospitals with non-life-threatening injuries. Crews have been dispatched to survey damage to determine just how many tornadoes formed from the storm. That number continues to go up. According to Rhiannon's article, as of June 22, the Storm Prediction Center had confirmed a record 196 tornadoes in Illinois so far this year. And that number is expected to grow as the damage is assessed from the weekend storms. Over the average, going back to 1950, the number in Illinois is 56. 2026, already not even halfway through the year, has been one for the record books. Chris Yates is chief meteorologist at WMBD-TV in Peoria.
11: So over the years, the last decade or so, there's been a noted expansion eastward in the amount of number of days a year tornadoes have occurred, and we have started to see more and more of those occur in Illinois. Our raw tornado counts are up over the last several years. A lot of that has to do with better reporting, but when you look at the tornado touchdowns over the last several years, you can see that there's been more of a hot spot centered around the Mississippi and the Ohio River valleys as opposed to the Central Plains. And the Central Plains had been conventionally thought of as Tornado Alley. But if you were to go back through history, tornadoes have been fairly common as far as tornadoes can be between the Rockies and the Appalachians. Currently that main axis of where all those storms are happening tends to be more in line with the state of Illinois.
0: Chris Yates, WMBD-TV. Well, it's that time of year. Amazon has kicked off its 12th annual Prime Day. That's today, and deals run through the 26th. Other big retailers are trying to get in on it as well. Walmart, Best Buy, Target, among others. Adobe projects consumers will spend more than $25 billion online during Prime Week, which would be almost a 10% increase from the year before. Aside from an outdoor security system, there are several suggestions on making sure that you beat the porch pirates and that the products are waiting for you when you get home. One is to select a specific delivery day when you actually are home, or to choose a designated pickup location. There are also delivery boxes that you can buy. The package goes in the box. It's a lot more discreet that way. This is RFD, Illinois.
12: With the RFD Ag Market Summary for this Tuesday morning, I'm Jim Taylor. Corn, beans, and Chicago wheat all finishing Monday lower. July corn closing 4.11½, down 6. September corn down 5.5, 4.19¾. December corn 4.39½, down 4.5. July beans finishing 11.15¾, down 7. August beans down 5¾, 11.22½. And November beans 11.41½, down 1¼. July wheat closing 5.97½, down 8¼. September wheat down 6½, 6.07½. And December wheat 6.24, down 6¼. July bean meal 2.99.80, down $1.50. And July bean oil on Monday 71.15, up $1.46. Current electronic overnight trading. July corn up 2, September corn up 2 and December corn up 2, 441.5. July beans in the overnight up a nickel. August beans up 5.5 and November beans 11.47¾ up 6¼. July wheat in the overnight up 2¼. September wheat up 1¾ and December wheat 6.26¼ up 2¼. Outside markets this morning, August Brent crude oil 77.45 down 45 cents. The August gold contract down 74.10, 41.28.60. Livestock trade from Monday, August feeders 370.42 up 382. September feeder cattle 368.82 up 415. June live cattle 255.82 up $1.02. August live cattle 247.35 up 72 cents. July lean hogs 94.65 down 37 cents. August lean hogs unchanged 96.72. Illinois direct barrels and gilts trading $2 higher on Monday, 55-65. 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
13: This is Early Morning Weather Report for Tuesday from meteorologist Paul Otto for listeners on the RFD Radio Network. We do arrive back to within 5 degrees of normal today as our north-northeast winds weaken further and our early summer sun will make up for any cool start that we have out the door as we trend then towards more clouds and light rain for tomorrow. That'll be followed up with even a heavier version of showers and thunderstorms late Thursday night, and that'll be directing its focus on the southern half of the state this time around. And this will end our northwesterly influence of cooler air and will even bring us towards above normal air as we work our way towards the weekend as a warm front and a about 100-mile wide swath of rain will travel from southwest to northeast portions of the state. It'll take its time making its travels to allow mid to upper 80s to enter the picture as this period ends 5 days from now. Mid-range forecast period for the 28th through July the 2nd. The zonal flow also leaves us as the storm track then lifts to the north of us, and it's into its typical July position, meaning only northern Illinois will carry a better than a 50-50 chance of abnormal rainfall, while everybody else will be at normal or even below normal, thereby opening the door to more sunshine with the decreased rain chances over both central and southern Illinois, and that will result in just warmer times, warmer lows and afternoon highs. They'll be higher than what we've seen, and you'll think that summer is here to stay, but the long-range forecast does have something to say regarding that matter. That long-range forecast for July the 3rd through the 7th looks like Christmas in July occurs early in this period with below-normal temperatures working their way back in during the day on July 4th with 70s and 80s for highs and low to mid 60s for lows for about only a two-day period, and then it looks like it's full-on summer. 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
1: Fair time, fair time. It's county fair time.
15: So you used to go to Butler?
1: Yes.
15: Every year?
1: We did, and I didn't realize this until I brought it up. It was on Facebook. I think the Hillsborough Journal put out their front page story, which was Montgomery County Fair celebrates 40 years.
15: That's fascinating.
1: It is. It's a very young fair.
15: 40 years.
1: Mm-hmm. And they'll kick off with their pageant on Wednesday, the 24th.
15: Very nice. A couple of other, Jasper County, boy, they've been through some weather down in New Cass County, and Vermilion County starts on the 24th also.
1: Get out there and support it.
15: That's right. That's right. Thanks for joining us. I'm Delos Yonke.
1: I'm Rita Frazier. Have a great day.
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20: WKRV, Dan Michael on Tuesday morning at 6:02, 2 minutes past 6 o'clock. Curb weather. Watch out for some patchy fog this morning. Otherwise, today is going to be sunny with a high 78. Partly cloudy tonight, low 59. Tomorrow, a slight chance for afternoon showers and thunderstorms. Mostly sunny with a high 81. Right now, sunshine and 59 in Vandalia at WKRV.
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Keep pushing, Dan Michael, at 620, 20 past 6, curve weather. Sunny today with a high 78 tonight. Partly cloudy, low 59. Then a slight chance for afternoon showers and storms tomorrow. Mostly sunny, high 81. Right now, 59.

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Dan Michael at 6:28. The news is coming up next with Todd Stapleton right after Paul Simon. WKRV.

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0: Good morning, I'm Todd Stapleton with News Center. 58 degrees. We'll have your full weather forecast coming up. Few arrests from yesterday and overnight in Fayette County. 38-year-old Christy Williamson of Vandalia arrested on a pending charge of domestic battery. Williamson remains in the Fayette County Jail. 30-year-old Amberly Wells of Vandalia was arrested on a pending charge of theft. Wells was released. 38-year-old Bethany Gadberry of Flat Rock, Indiana was arrested on pending charges of possession of methamphetamine and possession of cannabis. Gadberry was released. 25-year-old Michael Griswax of Greenville was arrested on a pending charge of trespass. Griswax was released. We will be sunny and mild again today. We're looking at sunny skies for today with a high of 78, then partly cloudy skies for tonight with a low of 59. Meanwhile, we have small chances of showers and storms on both Wednesday and Wednesday night, with increasing chances of showers and storms on Thursday and running into Friday and Friday night. And then after that, much warmer temperatures are on the way to the area. National Weather Service storm survey teams have concluded that there were two tornadoes that touched down near Vernon on Sunday in Fayette and Marion counties. The first was at 3:48 p.m. The second at 5:42 p.m. Both were rated EF0 tornadoes, with the tracks only 1.5 miles apart from each other. National Weather Service says that corrects an earlier post where they indicated that only one tornado occurred in the Vernon area. National Weather Service also says an EF1 tornado tracked eastward across rural Marion County, east of Kinbundy, causing tree damage and significantly damaging a farm outbuilding. Videos of that tornado show that it was multi-vortex. After tabling the matter at their meeting last week, the Vandalia City Council met in special session on Monday evening and approved the street closure for a pride event in August on Gallatin Street. A good-sized crowd was on hand at Vandalia City Hall for the meeting. This and That owners Karen and John Becker spoke first to the Vandalia City Council about their event. For the past few years, the event has been on 5th Street in front of their building, but with their business moving to Gallatin Street, they moved this year's Pride event onto Gallatin Street as well. Alderman Steve Barker asked the Beckers if they would consider moving their event off of Gallatin Street and onto 5th Street in front of City Hall.
1: This is my ward. I hear from these people and their concerns. And, you might go to them and they say, I have no problem with it. But they're afraid of getting crucified if they say something, So I think it would be something that we could all show good faith and work together, and you still have your event. It's still in it down there. You're 50 feet from where you're at.
2: Well, the problem is that this is a family-owned business, and we are a family of six, basically, with two little ones. So, basically, we have to man our store.
3: Yeah.
2: And that's the other event reason. With very little volunteer help.
0: It was in time for public participation. Eight individuals spoke in front of the Vandalia City Council, six speaking in favor or positively about the event, and two individuals speaking against the event. After that, Alderman Ken Hubler made the motion for the resolution, and it was seconded by Alderman Russ Stunkel. That then opened up comment by the alderman. And Alderman Andy Lester asked City Attorney Ryan Connor to speak further on the matter. Connor told the crowd and City Council that not only has Gallatin Street been a public forum for events, but the Constitution also came into play when looking at such an event.
4: The Constitution doesn't care that a majority of your constituents may not agree with the pride event. The Constitution is designed and specifically requires you to ignore a tyranny of the majority when it offends a constitutional principle. You must then say, I am upholding this constitutional principle, even though I don't really want to, I'm required to. And in this instance, their freedom of speech outweighs the fact that all of my constituents called me and said we don't like pride events. Whether that occurred or not, that is what you're faced with. You are faced with the idea that the Constitution requires you, and in some way constrains you to allow this to occur. And it requires it to occur because this is a public forum. It is a street. It is a public place. In fact, I heard it mentioned in the comments that part of it is because it is that public place.
0: Connor again reiterated that they were voting on was simply a street closure and nothing more. City Council approved the resolution to close the street by a vote of 6-1, with Hubler, Stunkel, Bob Bowen, Andy Lester, Kenny Louie, and Brett Brosman voting yes, and Steve Barker voting no, with Alderman Mike Hobler absent from the meeting. After the meeting, Barker said his no vote was simply because he would like to see Gallatin Street stay open.
3: I had numerous calls, numerous texts, and people approaching me that, you know, they didn't want it on Gallatin Street. And I looked at the businesses down through there, and they're afraid that it's going to affect their business in some sort. So that's why we tried to get a compromise and come onto the side street, left the street open. Didn't work. So we'll have it on Gallatin Street, and most of the business probably closed down for the day and lose that income.
0: Mayor Doug Knabel, who had called the special meeting to resolve the matter, said he was pleased with the respectfulness that the matter was handled with during the meeting.
5: Appreciate the people that showed up. Everybody was, you know, respectful, you know, presenting their opinions, you know, what their beliefs were. I mean, it was orderly, you know, no issues at all. And so, yeah, I think now that the decision's been made and that can put it behind us and move on. And that was the goal, and didn't just want it to, you know, linger for several weeks. Just needed to put the matter to rest.
0: He says City Attorney Connor made it clear that they were just deciding on a street closure and nothing more.
5: Came down at the end of the day, are you going to close the street? We've closed the street for other events. The nature of the event, it really didn't factor into it. It's a constitutional thing. It's a thing of law. You know, they have the right, everybody has the right to assemble and to free speech. And, you know, that's, that, again, at the end of the day, you said it well. It's a decision to close the street. We've done it in the past, and that's what was decided tonight.
0: Pride event will be held on Saturday, August 22nd from noon to 8 p.m. in downtown Vandalia. Gallatin Street from 4th to 5th Streets will be closed on that day from 10 a.m. to 10 p.m. News Center time is 6:39. 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
6: Mark your calendar for Sheldon Pup Schulte's Bailey Fest 2 and raffle coming up on Saturday, July 18th from 3 to 7 p.m. at the Fayette County Fairgrounds in Brownstown. There will be live entertainment provided by South of 16. There will be food trucks on site and a cash bar. There will be over $17,000 in cash given away in the raffle. There will be over 20 firearms up for deck of card drawings. All proceeds go to Darren Bailey for governor, and Darren Bailey will be in attendance for the event. Tickets will go fast for this event, so contact Pup today for tickets at 618-267-0572. At 618-267-0572. At Sheldon Pup Schulte's Bailey Fest 2 and raffle coming up on Saturday, July 18th at the Fayette County Fairgrounds in Brownstown. This ad paid for by Sheldon Pup Schulte.
0: Voters say taxes and economic concerns top the list of issues facing Illinois. Illinois Policy Institute's newest Lincoln poll found that more than half of Illinois voters selected high taxes as a top one or two issue facing the state. Next highest was the economy, selected by 41% of respondents. IPI policy analyst Lily Rossi says Governor J.B. Pritzker and state lawmakers are not listening to those concerns.
8: just last week or 2 weeks ago, they passed a record high budget. That's six Illinois families and businesses with over $800 million in new taxes.
0: Concern about the economy is up 8 percentage points from last year. Rossi says state leaders should ensure responsible budgeting by not spending more than taxpayers can bear.
8: Just last year, for example, taxpayers were on the hook for $3 million spent on pickleball courts and $1 million to rethink capitalism.
0: The M3 Strategies poll has a 4% margin of error. Illinois State Representative Chris Miller says Governor J.B. Pritzker should address the political motivations behind a Grant Park cross burning after the University of Illinois Chicago student accused in the incident said it was intended as a protest against the Trump administration. Governor Pritzker condemned the June 10th incident on social media after reports emerged that a burning cross had been found in Chicago's Grant Park. Authorities later identified 21-year-old University of Illinois Chicago student Merlin Liu as the person responsible. Liu told media outlets that he placed a red MAGA-style hat on top of the cross before setting it ablaze as a protest against what he described as, quote, MAGA Christian nationalist politics. He said he was unaware of the historical racial significance associated with cross burning and insisted the demonstration was not racially motivated. Miller said the incident was clearly political and questioned whether Governor Pritzker would condemn anti-Trump sentiment with the same force that he used to denounce the initial reports of a cross burning.
11: You know, MAGA hate has no home here in the state of Illinois.
0: Miller argued that the student's actions were influenced by political rhetoric directed at President Trump and his supporters.
11: It's been spewed by these people.
0: The Republican lawmaker also blamed what he described as ideological influences on college campuses, saying young people are often more susceptible to political activism because of their lack of life experience. Governor Pritzker firing back at President Trump over his comments about weekend gun violence in Chicago. Governor Pritzker was asked yesterday about a social media post in which President Trump asked why the governor was not calling him for help after a Juneteenth holiday weekend that included a mass shooting.
12: I don't think that we should be listening to this president about promises that he makes or that he has any idea how to protect us in the state of Illinois.
0: Governor Pritzker blasted the president, saying he hired an unqualified company to paint the reflecting pool and didn't know that the Strait of Hormuz could be closed by Iran. The governor did say that he was, quote, deeply concerned about the safety of Illinois residents. News Center time is 6:44. News Center brought to you in part this hour by Bluff Equipment in Bluff City.
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16: I'm Jeff Nally on the Cromwell Ag Radio Network. U.S. corn and soybean crop condition yesterday unchanged from last week. That's according to the USDA's National Ag Statistics Service weekly crop progress report. The report said corn was 97% emerged and 5% of the crop silking, 68% of the crop rated in good to excellent condition. Soybeans were emerged on 93% of planted acreage, 9% of the crop blooming, and two-thirds of the crop rated in good to excellent condition. NASS estimated the winter wheat condition at 26% good to excellent, with 40% of the crop harvested. Corn in Illinois rated 66% good to excellent, Indiana 62%, Iowa 79% good to excellent. For Kentucky, it's 69% good to excellent. The crop in Illinois is 1% silking, none yet in Indiana or in Iowa. With regard to the soybean crop, the Illinois is rated 61% good to excellent, Indiana at 64%, Iowa a whopping 77%, and Kentucky 67% good to excellent. For the crop overall that's blooming, 3% in Illinois, none yet in Indiana, 3% in Iowa. I'm Jeff Nally on the Cromwell Ag Radio Network.
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0: 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Visitation will be held 1 hour prior to service. 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Once again, that's funeral services for 62-year-old Christine Christie Pryor Gallo. Memorial service for 74-year-old Melvin Charles McKinney will be held at 6 p.m. Friday at Miller Funeral Home in Vandalia. Visitation will be from 4 to 6 p.m. on Friday at the funeral home. Burial will follow at a later date. Memorials may be made to the choice of the donor. Miller Funeral Home in Vandalia is in charge of arrangements. Online memories and condolences may be shared with the family at millerfh.net. Once again, that's funeral services for 74-year-old Melvin Charles McKinney. Funeral services for 79-year-old John Henry Swain of Vandalia will be held at 11 o'clock Saturday at Bethel Baptist Church in Vandalia, with burial to follow, with military rites to be given at Green Hill Cemetery in Van Burensburg. Visitation will be from 9 to 11 on Saturday at the church. Memorials may be made to the choice of the donor. Miller Funeral Home in Vandalia is in charge of arrangements. Online memories and condolences may be shared with the family at millerfh.net. Once again, that's funeral services for 79-year-old John Henry Swain of Vandalia. News Center time is 6:51. Obituary information brought to you in part this hour by Holton File Funeral Home.
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0: In sports, in a game last night on WPMB, Oklahoma won their first College World Series since 1994 as they defeated North Carolina 12-3 in the deciding championship game of the College World Series. That wraps up our extra sports run for the spring-summer as we carry the Women's College World Series, NHL Stanley Cup playoffs, and the College World Series on WPMB. Vandals will pick up an extra game today on the first day of the Vandals summer shootout, their second summer shootout, while South Central will have one less game this afternoon. Olney has been added to today's schedule and will split the shootout with Cumberland, who will play only on Wednesday. Olney will play in three games today, Cumberland two games, and the tournament phase on Wednesday. Vandals will play Altamont at 9 this morning, Effingham at 11:30, Sanibel Brownstown at 2. They'll add a fourth game this afternoon at 3:40 against Coal City. For South Central, they'll play Greenville at 9 and Anna Jonesboro at 12:20, both at the elementary school, but we'll wrap up the day after those two games, no longer playing Auburn in the final round of the day. That's a look at news and sports during this 6:30 News Center. I'm Todd Stapleton, News Center Time 6:54. We'll check weather up next.
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0: For today, sunny skies with a high of 78. Tonight, partly cloudy, low 59. There is a chance of a shower or thunderstorm in the afternoon on Wednesday. Otherwise, mostly sunny, a high 81. It is 58 degrees in downtown Vandalia.
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1: Mitch Anthony here with today's Daily Dose. Whenever we meet new people, I always know the question will come up. I don't know why, but I've always hated answering. Eventually, they inevitably ask, "So, what do you do?" What do you do? It seems to be the American definition of who a person is. I'm a lawyer. I'm a teacher. I'm a plumber. I'm a preacher. Once the question is asked, that's all they need to know about you. For this one-dimensionality, we can only blame ourselves. When children are very young, we start asking, "What do you want to be when you grow up?" Right off the bat, we tell them there's only one road they can choose to express all their desires, dreams, creativity, and curiosity. Yet so many people find themselves unfulfilled in their work. Oftentimes, they take much more pleasure in their hobbies. We should teach youths to try to make their hobby their work. We ought to ask, "How many things do you want to do when you grow up?" They might then start thinking differently about themselves. What do I do? Everything I possibly can. What do I want to be when I grow up? Everything I can. This is Mitch Anthony reminding you once again that life is whatever you make it.
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0: WKRV, Dan Michael at 7:07, 7 minutes past 7 o'clock here on Tuesday morning. Curve weather, a good-looking day today, sunny with a high 78 tonight. Partly cloudy, low 59, then a slight chance for afternoon showers and thunderstorms tomorrow. Mostly sunny, high 81. Right now, we're looking at sunshine out there. 60 degrees in Vandalia at WKRV.
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Classic Hits, 107.1 WKRV with Alice Cooper, Dan Michael at 7:14 in the morning here on Tuesday. We'll talk with Delmar at 7:25. Todd Stapleton has local news at 7:30. 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

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And my song has stopped. What happened there? There it is. The Beatles. 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

0: 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Curb weather sunny today with a high 78. Tonight, partly cloudy, low 59. Then a slight chance for afternoon showers and thunderstorms. Tomorrow, mostly sunny, high 81. Right now, it is 60 in Vandalia at WKRV. Time to get on the telly to call up Deal and Deli, Delmar Mills at Heck Chevrolet Vandalia. And away we go. 1-618-283-0381. And we will be with delightful, delicious, the sugar-free Delmar Mills of the Hills. Delmar the Thrill Mills will be with us right, precisely, exactly now.
1: Good morning, Heck Chevrolet Vandalia.
0: Good morning, Delmar Mills of Heck Chevrolet Vandalia. How are you morning. This nice, fine, brisky morning?
1: Oh, man, what a beautiful day. This is awesome. I love this weather. It's a window down on the way to work, and you can't beat this weather. I mean, it's a lot of people out exercising this morning on the way, I noticed. Perfect. Now, I'm a little stuffed up, but this is kind of the dust, I think, a little bit. But mold, who knows what it is. But anyway, I'm doing fine.
0: Well, Delmar, I got a question for you.
1: I'm going to do my best.
0: Did you know, Delmar, did you know that a grizzly bear can run as fast as a horse?
1: Really?
0: And that means if you see one and it sees you, you're in big trouble.
1: Big trouble.
0: Because you can't run as fast as a horse.
1: Yeah, you better be loaded for bears, they say, you know, and when you go out in the timber, you just never know. Yeah, I'm probably not going to outrun it. I was walking across the lot just from my truck a while ago, and something in my hip started acting up. I was like, what's going on, you know? So I would have been done. Grizzly bear would have had me.
0: You're more Mr. Ed than Secretariat.
1: Right. Oh, definitely. Yeah. Yeah. I don't know if I was ever a Secretariat, but, you know, no, I think I was back in the day, you know, back in school. I was pretty quick. But, I don't know. I don't know. Whatever it was, though, kind of worked itself out. So you ever have that where you're just walking, you're like, whoa, about locked up there, you know?
0: Not in a while, but I have experienced it, but I had it surgically removed.
1: That'll do it. You know, sometimes it'll help, you know. But anyway, this is a gorgeous day. I mean, we got the doors open, and I opened up the garage doors early this morning at our house. I was like, oh man, let that air in. Feels good. And I like to stand outside and have a cup of coffee when I'm having this kind of weather, you know, around. So, speaking of that, this is like a shot of caffeine. I mean, this extra money off of this 2026 Chevrolet Silverado 1500 LT. So you look on our website, it's going to say price drop because there's some extra incentives on there. So if someone's in the market for a brand new Chevy Silverado crew cab 1500, this would be a really good one to stop down and take a look at. With it being an LT, it's got a lot of features on it that a lot of us like. So it's very, very nice. It's already got the steps on there, the spray-in bed liner, all that good stuff is already on this pickup truck. It is the 5.3-liter V8 engine. So you start talking almost $10,000 off. Boy, that's a big-time savings. So please stop down. If you're in the market, maybe you're just thinking, hey, I wonder, maybe you bought a truck a couple years ago, or an SUV, or whatever it be, and you're thinking about maybe going into a different vehicle. Can I lower my payment? Quite possibly, yes, you really can. You might be able to go to a brand new vehicle with a brand new warranty. And with the interest rates being a lot more aggressive than they were maybe a couple years ago, this is a great way for someone to lower their monthly payment but then get into a brand new vehicle. And this is the same way, like on the Traverse, same way on the Chevy Colorado, the Trailblazer, all of these. So stop down and take a look. These Traverses are awesome. If you haven't been down and driven a new Chevrolet Traverse, we'd like to invite you down. They've got the Z71 off-road packages over there, the LTs and the High Country. So please stop down and take a look. Or you can check them out on our website, which is ever-changing, but our website, you can check it out at VandaliaChevy.com right here in person at 122 West Gallatin Street in beautiful downtown Vandalia, Illinois. 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

0: Good morning, I'm Todd Stapleton with News Center 60 Degrees. We'll have your full weather forecast coming up. Few arrests from yesterday and overnight in Fayette County. 38-year-old Christy Williamson of Vandalia was arrested on a pending charge of domestic battery. Williamson remains in the Fayette County Jail. 30-year-old Amberly Wells of Vandalia was arrested on a pending charge of theft. Wells was released. 38-year-old Bethany Gadberry of Flat Rock, Indiana, was arrested on pending charges of possession of methamphetamine and possession of cannabis. Gadberry was released. 25-year-old Michael Gridswax of Greenville was arrested on a pending charge of trespassing. Gridswax was released. We will be sunny and mild again today. We're looking at sunny skies for today with a high of 78, then partly cloudy skies for tonight with a low of 59. Meanwhile, we have small chances of showers and storms on both Wednesday and Wednesday night, increasing chances of showers and storms beginning on Thursday and running into Friday and Friday night. After that, much warmer temperatures are on the way to the area. National Weather Service and St. Louis Storm Survey teams have concluded that two tornadoes touched down near Vernon on Sunday. The first was at 3:48 p.m., the second at 5:24 p.m. in Fayette and Marion counties. Both were rated EF0 tornadoes, with the tracks only 1.5 miles apart from each other. The National Weather Service says that corrects an earlier post, which indicated just one tornado occurred. National Weather Service in St. Louis also says an EF1 tornado tracked eastward across rural Marion County east of Kinmundy, causing tree damage and significantly damaging a farm outbuilding. Video of that tornado shows that it was multi-vortex. After tabling the matter at their meeting last week, the Vandalia City Council met in special session on Monday evening and approved the street closure for a pride event in August on Gallatin Street. Good-sized crowd was on hand at Vandalia City Hall for the meeting. This and That owners Karen and John Becker spoke first to the Vandalia City Council about their event. For the past few years, the event has been on 5th Street in front of their business, but with their business moving to Gallatin Street, they moved this year's Pride event onto Gallatin Street as well. Alderman Steve Barker asked the Beckers if they would consider moving their event off of Gallatin Street and onto 5th Street in front of City Hall.
1: I hear from this is my ward, you know. I hear from these people and their concerns. And, you know, you might go to them and they say, yeah, that's, I have no problem with it. But they're afraid of getting crucified if they say something, you know. So I think it'd be something that we could all show good faith and work together, and you still have your event. It's still in the downtown. You're 50 feet from where you're at.
2: Well, the problem is that this is a family-owned business, and we are a family of six, basically, with two little ones. So, I mean, basically, we have to man our store.
3: Yeah.
2: And that's the event with very little volunteer help.
0: It was in time for public participation. Eight individuals spoke in front of the Vandalia City Council, with six speaking in favor or positively about the event, and two individuals speaking about the event or against the event. After that, Alderman Ken Hubler made the motion for the resolution, and it was seconded by Alderman Russ Stunkel. That was then opened up discussion for the Alderman, and Alderman Andy Lester asked City Attorney Ryan Connor to speak further on the matter. Connor told the crowd and City Council that not only has Gallatin Street been a public forum for events, but the Constitution also came into play when looking at such an event.
4: The Constitution doesn't care that a majority of your constituents may not agree with the pride event. The Constitution is designed and specifically requires you to ignore a tyranny of the majority when it offends a constitutional principle. You must then say, I am upholding this constitutional principle, even though I don't really want to, I'm required to, and in this instance, their freedom of speech outweighs the fact that all of my constituents called me and said we don't like pride events. Whether that occurred or not, that is what you're faced with. You are faced with the idea that the Constitution requires you, and in some way constrains you to allow this to occur. And it requires it to occur because this is a public forum. It is a street. It is a public place. In fact, I heard it mentioned in the comments that part of it is because it is that public place.
0: Connor again reiterated that they were simply voting on a street closure and nothing more. City Council approved the resolution to close the street by a vote of 6-1 with Hubler, Stunkel, Bob Bowen, Andy Lester, Kenny Louie, and Brett Brosman voting yes, and Steve Barker voting no, with Alderman Mike Hobler absent from the meeting. After the meeting, Barker said his no vote was simply because he would like to see Gallatin Street stay open.
3: I had numerous calls, numerous texts, and people approaching me that, you know, they didn't want it on Gallatin Street. And I looked at the businesses down through there, and they're afraid it's going to affect their business in some sort. So that's why we tried to get a compromise and come onto the side street, left the street open. Didn't work. So we'll have it on Gallatin Street, and most of the business probably closed down for the day and lose that income.
0: Mayor Doug Knable, who called the special meeting to resolve the matter, said he was pleased with the respectfulness that the matter was handled with during the meeting.
5: Appreciate the people that showed up. Everybody was, you know, respectful, you know, presenting their opinions, you know, what their beliefs were. I mean, it was orderly, you know, no issues at all. And so, yeah, I think now that the decision's been made and that can put it behind us and move on. And that was the goal, and didn't just want it to, you know, linger for several weeks. Just needed to put the matter to rest.
0: And he says City Attorney Connor made it clear they were deciding on a street closure and nothing more.
5: Came down at the end of the day, are you going to close the street? We've closed the street for other events. The nature of the event, it really didn't factor into it. It's a constitutional thing. It's a thing of law. You know, they have the right, everybody has the right to assemble and to free speech. And, you know, that's, that, again, at the end of the day, you said it well. It's a decision to close the street. We've done it in the past, and that's what was decided tonight.
0: The Pride event will be held on Saturday, August 22nd from 12 p.m. to 8 p.m. in downtown Vandalia. Gallatin Street from 4th Street to 5th Street will be closed on that day from 10 a.m. to 10 p.m. News Center time is 7:39. 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
0: Voters say taxes and economic concerns top the list of issues facing Illinois. Illinois Policy Institute's newest Lincoln poll found that more than half of Illinois voters selected high taxes as a top one or two issue facing the state. Next highest was the economy, selected by 41% of respondents. IPI policy analyst Lily Rossi said Governor J.B. Pritzker and state lawmakers are not listening to these concerns.
7: Just last week or 2 weeks ago, they passed a record high budget that 6 Illinois families and businesses with over $800 million in new taxes.
0: Concern about the economy is up 8 percentage points from last year. Rossi said state leaders should ensure responsible budgeting by not spending more than taxpayers can bear.
7: Just last year, for example, taxpayers were on the hook for $3 million spent on pickleball courts and $1 million to rethink capitalism.
0: The M3 Strategies poll has a 4% margin of error. Illinois State Representative Chris Miller says Governor J.B. Pritzker should address the political motivations behind a Grant Park cross burning after the University of Illinois Chicago student accused in the incident said it was intended as a protest against the Trump administration. Governor Pritzker condemned the June 10th incident on social media after reports emerged that a burning cross had been found in Chicago's Grant Park. Authorities later identified 21-year-old University of Illinois Illinois Chicago student Merlin Liu as the person responsible. Liu told media outlets he placed a red MAGA-style hat on top of the cross before setting it ablaze as a protest against what he described as, quote, MAGA Christian nationalist politics. He said he was unaware of the historical radical significance associated with cross burning and insisted that the demonstration was not racially motivated. Miller said the incident was clearly political and questioned whether Governor Pritzker would condemn anti-Trump sentiment with the same force that he used to denounce the initial reports of a cross burning.
8: You know, MAGA hate has no home here in the state of Illinois.
0: Miller argued that the students' actions were influenced by political rhetoric directed at President Donald Trump and his supporters.
8: It's been spewed by these people.
0: The Republican lawmaker also blamed what he described as ideological influences on college campuses, saying that young people are often more susceptible to political activism because of their lack of life experience. Governor J.B. Pritzker firing back at President Donald Trump over his comments about weekend gun violence in Chicago. Governor Pritzker was asked yesterday about a social media post in which President Trump asked why the governor had not called him for help after a Juneteenth holiday weekend that included a mass shooting.
9: I don't think that we should be listening to this president about promises that he makes or that he has any idea how to protect us in the state of Illinois.
0: Governor Pritzker blasted the president, saying he hired an unqualified company to paint the reflecting pool and didn't know that the Strait of Hormuz could be closed by Iran. The governor did say that he was, quote, deeply concerned about the safety of Illinois residents. News Center Time, 7:43. 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
14: I'm Jeff Alley on the Cromwell Ag Radio Network. The average U.S. price for a gallon of gasoline fell below $4 last week, hitting a level not seen since the first full month of the war. Iran providing a bit of relief to consumers squeezed by soaring costs. Although the tentative peace deal between the U.S. and Iran and the resumption of oil shipments through the Strait of Hormuz pushing energy prices down, the cost of gas still much higher than before the war in February 28. According to Motor Club AAA, a gallon of regular gasoline averaging $3.99 on Thursday, the first time since late March that prices were that low, and the drop aligns with easing crude oil costs as well. Markets expressing optimism in recent weeks about the prospect of a peace deal. Those talks have been on and off again through the weekend. Progress said to be made yesterday by Vice President J.D. Vance that despite President Trump threatening military action if the Iranians did not stay at the table in negotiations. Even with prices dropping, American drivers collectively paying about a dollar a gallon more than they were prior to the war, and gas is 25% more expensive than it was at this time last year. I'm Jeff Daly.
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0: 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Visitation will be 1 hour prior to service on Friday. Memorials may be made to the choice of the donor. 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Once again, that's funeral services for 62-year-old Christine Christie Pryor Gallo. Memorial service for 74-year-old Melvin Charles McKinney will be held at 6 p.m. on Friday at Miller Funeral Home in Vandalia. Visitation will be from 4 to 6 p.m. on Friday at the funeral home. Burial will be held at a later date. Memorials may be made to the choice of the donor. Miller Funeral Home in Vandalia is in charge of arrangements. Online memories and condolences may be shared with the family at millerfh.net. Once again, that's funeral services for 74-year-old Melvin Charles McKinney. Funeral services for 79-year-old John Henry Swain of Vandalia will be held at 11 o'clock Saturday at Bethel Baptist Church in Vandalia, with burial to follow, with military rites to be given at Green Hills Cemetery in Van Burensburg. Visitation will be from 9 until 11 at the church. Memorials may be made to the choice of the donor. Miller Funeral Home in Vandalia is in charge of arrangements. Online memories and condolences may be shared with the family at millerfh.net. Once again, that's funeral services for 79-year-old John Henry Swain of Vandalia. News Center time is 7:50. Obituary information brought to you in part this hour by Holt & File Funeral Home.
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0: In sports, in a game last night on WPMB, Oklahoma won their first College World Series since 1994 as they defeated North Carolina 12-3 in the deciding Game 3 of the Championship Series at the College World Series in Omaha. That also wraps up our extra sports run for the spring-summer. We carried the Women's College World Series, NHL Stanley Cup playoffs, and the College World Series on WPMB. High school basketball, the Vandals will pick up an extra game today on the first day of their second Vandal summer shootout, while South Central will have one less game this afternoon. Olney's been added to today's schedule and will split the shootout with Cumberland, who will play just on Wednesday. For the Vandals, they play today at 9 versus Altamont, Effingham 11:30, Sanibel Brownstown at 2, and they'll add a fourth game against Cole City at 3:40. Today. That's a look at news and sports during this 7:30 News Center. I'm Todd Stapleton. News Center time, 7:53. We'll check weather up next.
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0: For today, we'll see sunny skies with a high of 78. Tonight, partly cloudy, low 59. Chance of showers and thunderstorms in the afternoon on Wednesday. Otherwise, mostly sunny, a high 81. It is 62 degrees in downtown Vandalia.
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1: I'm Dale Michael. Here's weather on WKRV, brought to you by Brownstown Lumber. Sunny today, high 78. Tonight, partly cloudy, low 59. Then a slight chance for afternoon showers and thunderstorms tomorrow. Mostly sunny, high 81. 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
11: 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Sunny today, high 78. Tonight, partly cloudy, low 59. Then a slight chance for afternoon showers and thunderstorms tomorrow. Mostly sunny, high 81. 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

0: 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Most people don't. 37% say they don't mind the daily check. 13% actually enjoy it. 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

0: 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So who spends more time with friends, men or women? 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The average man spends about 10 hours a week with friends. Average women, about 7.5 hours hanging out with friends.
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1: I'm Dale Weichel with weather on WKRB, brought to you by Brownstown Lumber. Sunny today, high 78. Tonight, partly cloudy, low 59. Then a slight chance for afternoon showers and thunderstorms tomorrow. Mostly sunny, high 81. 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

0: In the air tonight, and Phil Collins, that's got to be one of the songs they perform at the Rock Hall induction coming up in November. It just has to be. It's Mackenzie Happy Tuesday. Four World Cup games happening once again. Groups K and L are playing yesterday, Argentina and Austria. Argentina winning, and Lionel Messi scoring two goals. He now has 18 World Cup goals in his career, the most in history. 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
9: I'm Dan Michael. Here's weather on WKRV brought to you by Brownstown Lumber. Sunny today, high 78. Tonight, partly cloudy, low 59. Then a slight chance for afternoon showers and thunderstorms tomorrow. Mostly sunny, high 81. 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

0: and a cash bar. There will be over $17,000 in cash given away in the raffle. There'll be over 20 firearms up for deck of card drawings. All proceeds go to Darren Bailey for governor, and Darren Bailey will be in attendance for the event. Tickets will go fast for this event, so contact PUP today for tickets at 618-267-0572. 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

0: 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And Paul McCartney, maybe. I'm amazed. 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

0: 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Clive Davis, the architect behind the careers of so many, including Aerosmith and the boss and Santana, has sadly passed away. 94 years old, Clive Davis spent more than six decades shaping the modern music business.
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1: I'm Dale Michael. 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Sunny today, high 78. Tonight, partly cloudy, low 59. Then a slight chance for afternoon showers and thunderstorms. Tomorrow, mostly sunny, high 81. 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

0: Heart with nothing at all. What was it? An interstellar visitor that recently swung through our neighborhood. Maybe one of the oldest things humanity has ever seen up close. Astronomers talking about that comet 3I Atlas, which zipped past the sun and Earth last year. Could be as much as 12 billion years old, nearly triple the age of our solar system, and less than 2 billion years younger than the universe itself. How cool to study stuff like that. 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
8: 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Sunny today, high 78. Tonight, partly cloudy, low 59. Then a slight chance for afternoon showers and thunderstorms tomorrow. Mostly sunny, high 81. 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
8: This is severe weather season. Severe thunderstorms and tornadoes can develop rapidly. At WKRV and WPMB, we'll keep you informed when severe weather is a possibility. 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We'll bring you the latest forecasts from the National Weather Service and current radar reports. 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

0: She's in the Rock Hall of Fame, Cyndi Lauper. Time after time, Lauper has been dubbed the Queen of Quirky Pop. 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

0: Candle in the Wind, Elton John. He can afford World Cup tickets. Ticket prices for World Cup have risen, but stadiums remain nearly full, and the tournament is on pace to break the all-time attendance record. FIFA says the tournament is on track to exceed the 94 record of 3.5 million total spectators.
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1: I'm Dale Michael. Here's weather on WKRV, brought to you by Brownstown Lumber. Sunny today, high 78. Tonight, partly cloudy, low 59. Then a slight chance for afternoon showers and thunderstorms tomorrow. Mostly sunny, high 81. 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

Aerosmith and I Don't Want to Miss a Thing from the movie Armageddon. Today, back in 98, the soundtrack to that blockbuster movie came out, anchored by that song. It also contains the first Journey song since Steve Perry's departure, Remember Me, with Steve Aguirre. The soundtrack went to number one, sold over 4 million copies.

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6: 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Sunny today, high 78. Tonight, partly cloudy, low 59. Then a slight chance for afternoon showers and thunderstorms. Tomorrow, mostly sunny, high 81. 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
10: So I can't see with the Bengals in Walk Like an Egyptian. I'm doing it.

0: The Collins and Billy, don't lose my number. It's Mackenzie. Saw this game yesterday, the College World Series Championship, where unfortunately somebody had to lose the decisive game. 3, Oklahoma beat North Carolina 13-2 to clinch its first College World Series Championship since 1994 and third in program history.
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0: 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Jeff Lynne called that one of his favorite songs, saying it's just so primary and simple. 2008, Lynne was awarded a BMI certificate for Turn to Stone for having 1 million airplays.
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It's a noon hour on Tuesday. It's time for Classic Hits for Lunch on WKRV. Actually, it's past time for Classic Hits for Lunch, but we're coming on the air anyway. Just a few minutes late, so I had a few technical things to deal with, but we're now ready to go. I'm here to play the songs they don't want you to hear. 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

0: Classic Hits for Lunch at WKRB, rolling out of a set with Boston from the Third Stage album and Cool the Engines. Before that, Arlo Guthrie coming into Los Angeles, and we start things out with Jethro Tull and Cross-Eyed Mary. I'm Dan Michael. This is Classic Hits for Lunch. We got more of the songs they don't want you to hear coming up. Curve weather this afternoon, sunny with a high 78. Partly cloudy tonight, low 59, then a slight chance for afternoon showers and thunderstorms tomorrow. Mostly sunny, high 81 right now. Sunshine out there and 76 in Vandalia. 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

0: 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Wrapping up the set with Lynyrd Skynyrd and Give Me Back My Bullets. 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I'm Dan Michael. 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We got more of the songs they don't want you to hear coming up. Curve weather this afternoon, looking sunny with a high 78, partly cloudy tonight, low 59, then a slight chance for afternoon showers and thunderstorms tomorrow, mostly sunny with a high 81. Right now, sunshine and 76 in Vandalia. 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
0: 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We get right back at it. And this time it's Pink Floyd, One of These Days. Classic Hits for Lunch at WKRV.

Classic Hits for Lunch on WKRV was ZZ Top. Moving on down the line. Before that, Fly at Night from Chilliwack. We start things out with Pink Floyd in One of These Days. I'm Dan Michael. This is Classic Hits for Lunch on WKRV. From 1975, we get the title track from Elton John's Captain Fantastic and the Brown Dirt Cowboy album. And that's this song, Captain Fantastic and the Brown Dirt Cowboy. Classic Hits for Lunch on WKRV.

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1: I'm Dale Michael. 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Sunny today, high 78. Tonight, partly cloudy, low 59. Then a slight chance for afternoon showers and thunderstorms tomorrow. Mostly sunny, high 81. 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

It's Mackenzie from Mike to the Doobies. Thanks for listening. We're inside a long set on this Tuesday. These guys on the road with Santana right now.

0: That's Toto with Africa. Okay. On this Tuesday, it's Mackenzie. Wow, I can't even imagine what a sight this must have been. An 18-wheeler carrying honeybee hives overturned in a neighborhood a couple of days ago, releasing an estimated 2 million bees and prompting emergency officials, beekeepers, to contain swarms and relocate the hives. Probably a bunch of angry bees. Apparently, the truck tipped over while attempting a turn.
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8: 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I've got weather on WKRV, brought to you by Brownstown Lumber. This afternoon, sunny, high 78. Partly cloudy tonight, low 59. And Wednesday, a slight chance for afternoon showers and thunderstorms. Mostly sunny, high 81. 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

0: Genesis and Land of Confusion. It's Mackenzie. Cristiano Ronaldo became the first player to score in six different World Cup tournaments when he found the net for Portugal. The sixth-minute goal extended his record at 41 years of age, making him the oldest non-goalkeeper to start a World Cup match.
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0: Enjoy the silence in Depeche Mode on this Tuesday. The drawing for the Mega is tonight. This is a pretty big jackpot, $467 million. The fun stuff you could do with that. Cash option, $211 million. Good luck. It's Mackenzie. I'm out. Have a great Tuesday.
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1: I'm Dale Michael. 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Sunny this afternoon, high 78. Tonight, partly cloudy, low 59. Then tomorrow, a slight chance for afternoon showers and thunderstorms. Mostly sunny, high 81. 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

0: You need to steal a horse to ride? 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Just sing along.
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Bob Seger with Old Time Rock and Roll. Dan here. And a movie in one of the all-time most successful film series is getting a remake. I want to tell you about that in a few minutes. Right now it's Def Leppard with Love Bites.

0: Duran Duran with Hungry Like the Wolf. And the movie The Fast and the Furious, the first in that series, is getting a 4K remaster in honor of its 25th anniversary. I love that movie series, but it is a little ridiculous. Because you go back to that first movie, I don't know if it had a gritty realism to it, but it was somewhat based in reality. So Dom and the crew, they're criminals who are stealing cars and hijacking trucks and everything. And there's a scene in the movie where they're trying to hijack a truck, but one of the truckers has a shotgun, and that's too much for Dom and the crew to overcome. That's something that they're not able to defeat. Fast forward a few movies, they're working on behalf of the U.S. government to take down a nuclear submarine with their muscle cars. It really escalated.
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3: 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This afternoon, sunny, high 78. Partly cloudy tonight, low 59. Then tomorrow, a slight chance for afternoon showers and thunderstorms. Mostly sunny, high 81. 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
6: Hey, it's Dan. 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

0: Steve Winwood and While You See a Chance. And Steve Winwood does a guest appearance on the upcoming Rolling Stones album called Foreign Tongues. And apparently Steve Winwood and the Stones go way back. So Keith Richards did an interview just recently, and he said how he's known Stevie since he was about 15 years old. And he called him Stevie like that. Steve Winwood is now 78, so I mean we're talking an association that goes back over six decades then. Pretty cool.
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9: 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Mark your calendar for Sheldon Pup Schulte's Bailey Fest 2 and raffle coming up on Saturday, July 18th from 3 to 7 p.m. at the Fayette County Fairgrounds in Brownstown. There will be live entertainment provided by South of 16. There will be food trucks on site and a cash bar. There will be over $17,000 in cash given away in the raffle. There will be over 20 firearms up for deck of card drawings. All proceeds go to Darren Bailey for governor, and Darren Bailey will be in attendance for the event. Tickets will go fast for this event, so contact PUP today for tickets at 618-267-0572. That's 618-267-0572. At Sheldon PUP Schulte's Bailey Fest 2 and raffle coming up on Saturday, July 18th at the Fayette County Fairgrounds in Brownstown. This ad paid for by Sheldon PUP Schulte.
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0: player with baby comeback. I learned something today about hammocks. Did you know that experts say sleeping in a hammock is actually a great way to sleep? They say a hammock distributes your weight evenly and puts you in one of the healthiest positions, which is on your back with your head slightly elevated. Huh. I wonder if anybody's ever slept in a hammock, like in their bedroom, just because they think it's good for their back. I've seen movies where pirates are sleeping in hammocks on the ship. Maybe that's why they were so good at the plundering and everything. They were like, ah, sure, I'm a scurvy dog, but my spine and neck feels great.
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1: I'm Dale Michael. Here's a look at weather on WKRV, brought to you by Brownstown Lumber. This afternoon, sunny, high 78. Partly cloudy tonight, low 59. Then tomorrow, a slight chance for afternoon showers and thunderstorms. Mostly sunny, high 81. 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

Ryan Adams in Summer of 69. Dan here. And in a few minutes, I want to tell you about a truck spill that's like something out of a horror movie. Right now, it's The Who with Who Are You?

0: Bon Jovi and Always. And this is like something out of a horror movie. A truck overturned in a neighborhood, releasing 2 million bees. So residents were told to stay inside while it was all cleaned up and everything. You know who I feel bad for is the guy who was late for work because of the 2 million bees, and he called up his boss and said that. There's a very real chance the boss didn't believe that. Really, Johnson? You can't come to work because of 2 million bees? Do you think I was born yesterday? You know what? Don't come in at all. You're fired, Johnson. Poor Johnson.
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3: 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This afternoon, sunny, high 78. Partly cloudy tonight, low 59. And Wednesday, a slight chance for afternoon showers and thunderstorms. Mostly sunny, high 81. 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

0: Night Ranger with Don't Tell Me You Love Me. You know, I've lost a little bit of steam on the World Cup, I think. So the first week or so, I was watching every match I could. Now it kind of feels like this group stage has been going on for quite some time. I think we're going on 2 weeks of this. All right, let's move it along here. Let's get to the next round. And there's some games I don't even know what I'm rooting for now. I kind of had strong opinions for some reason early on. Yesterday, I was watching a game between Norway and Senegal, and I was like, I don't know, what am I rooting for? Eventually, I decided that Norway's really good in the Winter Olympics, so they win enough. So I was like, let's go Senegal. I don't know anything about Senegal and what I was rooting for, but that's what I was rooting for.
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0: Rolling Stones was shattered. And we may have gotten some news that the Rolling Stones fans won't enjoy very much. So what we heard earlier this year is that the Stones had canceled their tour dates and Keith Richards was the one who had vetoed them. Except then we heard about this new album that's coming out next month, and Mick Jagger's been doing interviews where he's saying he would love to be back out touring. So people are kind of thinking, okay, well, maybe they're going out after this album. Apparently not. At least according to what Keith Richards said. Keith Richards did an interview just recently where he said he doesn't know if touring is possible. Although he did leave the door open for residencies and I would assume then some one-offs. But yeah, we may have seen the last of the Rolling Stones as a touring band.
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I woke last night to the sound of thunder. How far off, I sat and wondered. 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
1: I'm Dale Michael. This is weather on WKRV, brought to you by Brownstown Lumber. Sunny this afternoon, high 78. Tonight, partly cloudy, low 59. Then tomorrow, a slight chance for afternoon showers and thunderstorms. Mostly sunny, high 81. 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

Hardwood Barracuda, Dan here. And in a few minutes, I want to tell you why a couple's very upset with their package delivery driver. I don't blame them. Tell you about that in a few. Right now, it's Bruce Springsteen with Pink Cadillac.

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6: 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I hope you're having a wonderful Tuesday. And right now we have Hall & Oates with You Make My Dreams.

0: Starship with Sarah. And Carlos Mencia, the comedian who had that show Mind of Mencia on Comedy Central 10 or 15 years ago, is apparently facing 11 years in prison for tax evasion. So yeah, that's no joke. If they think you owe them taxes, they will go after you. Although I do understand it. I've had it happen a few times in my life now where I owed on my taxes. I had to write a check to the U.S. Treasury. Writing that check is really not fun. Handshaking and everything. That's the type of thing that'll ruin your day.
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0: Blues Traveler with Runaround. And there was a Madonna movie in the works with Universal Pictures. Madonna was actually working on it. Apparently that's now off. Madonna said they've had a falling out over the budget. That she thought the budget wasn't big enough to tell her story because she's had a big life. Although I don't know if we really need a Madonna biopic. It's not like she's a wallflower, you know? I think biopics sometimes benefit when it's the untold story. The details we never knew. I'm not sure how much we don't know about Madonna. She's pretty out there. I think if you care about Madonna, you can find her story.
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0: Stapleton with News Center. We will see sunny and mild conditions for today. We're looking at sunny skies throughout the day today with a high of 78, then partly cloudy skies for tonight, the low 59. Meanwhile, we have small chances of showers and storms both Wednesday and Wednesday night. Increasing chances of showers and storms begin on Thursday, running into Friday and Friday night. After that, much warmer temperatures are on the way to the area. National Weather Service storm survey teams have concluded that two tornadoes touched down near Vernon on Sunday. The first was at 3:48 p.m., the second at 5:24 p.m. Both were rated EF0 tornadoes, with the tracks only 1.5 miles apart from each other. This corrects an earlier post that indicated only one tornado had occurred. According to the National Weather Service, they were in Fayette and Marion counties. National Weather Service in St. Louis says an EF1 tornado tracked eastward across rural Marion County east of Kinmundy, causing tree damage and significantly damaging a farm outbuilding. Video of the tornado shows that it was multi-vortex. After tabling the matter at their meeting last week, the Vandalia City Council met in special session on Monday evening and approved the street closure for a pride event in August on Gallatin Street. Good-sized crowd was on hand at Vandalia City Hall for the event. The This and That owners, Karen and John Becker, spoke first to the Vandalia City Council about their event. For the past few years, the event has been on 5th Street in front of their business, but with their business moving to Gallatin Street, they moved this year's Pride event onto Gallatin Street as well. Alderman Steve Barker asked the Beckers if they would consider moving their event off of Gallatin Street and onto 5th Street in front of City Hall.
1: This is my ward, you know. I hear from these people and their concerns. And, you know, you might go to them and they say, yeah, that's, you know, I have no problem with it. But they're afraid of getting crucified if they say something, you know. So I think it would be something that we could all show good faith and work together, and you still have your event. It's still in it down there. You're 50 feet from where you're at.
2: Well, the problem is that this is a family-owned business, and we are a family of six, basically, with two little ones. So, I mean, basically, we have to man our store.
3: Yeah.
2: And that's the event with very little volunteer help.
0: It was in time for public participation. Eight individuals spoke in front of the Vandalia City Council, with six speaking in favor or positively about the event and two individuals speaking against the event. After that, Alderman Ken Hubler made the motion for the resolution, and it was seconded by Alderman Russ Stunkel. That then opened up for comment by the alderman, and Alderman Andy Lester asked City Attorney Ryan Connor to speak further on the matter. Connor told the crowd and city council that not only has Gallatin Street been a public forum for events, but the Constitution also came into play when looking at such an event.
4: The Constitution doesn't care that a majority of your constituents may not agree with the pride event. The Constitution is designed and specifically requires you to ignore a tyranny of the majority when it offends a constitutional principle. You must then say, I am upholding this constitutional principle, even though I don't really want to, I'm required to. And in this instance, their freedom of speech outweighs the fact that all of my constituents called me and said we don't like pride events. Whether that occurred or not, that is what you're faced with. You are faced with the idea that the Constitution requires you, and in some way constrains you to allow this to occur. And it requires it to occur because this is a public forum. It is a street. It is a public place. In fact, I heard it mentioned in the comments that part of it is because it is that public place.
0: Connor again reiterated that they were voting only on was simply a street closure and nothing more. City Council approved the resolution to close the street by a vote of 6-1, with Hubler, Stunkel, Bob Bowen, Andy Lester, Kenny Louie, and Brett Brosman voting yes, and Steve Barker voting no, with Alderman Mike Hobler absent from the meeting. After the meeting, Barker says his no vote was simply because he would like to see Gallatin Street stay open.
5: Had numerous calls, numerous texts, and people approaching me that, you know, they didn't want it on Gallatin Street. And I looked at the businesses down through there, and they're afraid that it's going to affect their business in some sort. So that's why we tried to get a compromise and come onto the side street, left the street open. Didn't work. So we'll have it on Gallatin Street, and most of the business probably close down for the day and lose that income. So.
0: Mayor Doug Knable, who called the special meeting to resolve the matter, said he was pleased with the respectfulness that the matter was handled with during the meeting.
3: Appreciate the people that showed up. Everybody was, you know, respectful, you know, presenting their opinions, you know, what their beliefs were. I mean, it was orderly, you know, no issues at all. And so, yeah, I think now that the decision's been made and that can put it behind us and move on. And that was the goal, and didn't just want it to, you know, linger for several weeks, just needed to put the matter to rest.
0: And he says City Attorney Connor made it clear they were just deciding on a street closure and nothing more.
3: Came down at the end of the day, are you going to close the street? We've closed the street for other events. The nature of the event, it really didn't factor into it. It's a constitutional thing. It's a thing of law. You know, they have the right, everybody has the right to assemble and to free speech. And, you know, that's, that, again, at the end of the day, you said it well. It's a decision to close the street. We've done it in the past, and that's what was decided tonight.
0: The Pride event will be held on Saturday, August 22nd from noon to 8 p.m. in downtown Vandalia. Gallatin Street from 4th to 5th Streets will be closed on that day from 10 a.m. to 10 p.m. Voters say taxes and economic concerns top the list of issues facing Illinois. Illinois Policy Institute's newest Lincoln poll found that more than half of Illinois voters selected high taxes as a top one or two issue facing the state. Next highest was the economy, selected by 41% of respondents. IPI policy analyst Lily Rossi said Governor J.B. Pritzker and state lawmakers are not listening to these concerns.
6: Just last week or 2 weeks ago, they passed a record high budget that 6 Illinois families and businesses with over $800 million in new tax.
0: Concern about the economy is up 8 percentage points from last year. Rossi said state leaders should ensure responsible budgeting by not spending more than taxpayers can bear.
6: Just last year, for example, taxpayers were on the hook for $3 million spent on pickleball courts and $1 million to rethink.
0: The M3 Strategies poll has a 4.13% margin of error. Illinois State Representative Chris Miller says Governor J.B. Pritzker should address the political motivations behind a Grant Park cross burning after the University of Illinois Chicago student accused in the incident said it was intended as a protest against the Trump administration. Governor Pritzker condemned the June 10th incident on social media after reports emerged that a burning cross had been found in Chicago's Grant Park. Authorities later identified 21-year-old University of Illinois Chicago student Merlin Liu as the person responsible. Liu told media outlets he placed a red MAGA-style hat on top of the cross before setting it ablaze as a protest against what he described as, quote, MAGA Christian nationalist politics. He said that he was unaware of the historical racial significance associated with cross burnings and insisted that his demonstration was not racially motivated. Miller said that the incident was clearly political and questioned whether Governor Pritzker would condemn anti-Trump sentiment with the same force that he used to denounce the initial reports of a cross burning.
7: You know, MAGA hate has no home here in the state of Illinois.
0: Miller argued that the students' actions were influenced by political rhetoric directed at President Donald Trump and his supporters.
7: It's been spewed by these people.
0: The Republican lawmaker also blamed what he described as ideological influences on college campuses, saying young people are often more susceptible to political activism because of their lack of life experience. Governor J.B. Pritzker firing back at President Trump over his comments about weekend gun violence in Chicago. Governor Pritzker was asked yesterday about a social media post in which President Trump asked why the governor hasn't called him for help after a Juneteenth holiday weekend that included a mass shooting.
8: I don't think that we should be listening to this president about promises that he makes or that he has any idea how to protect us in the state of Illinois.
0: Governor Pritzker blasted the president, saying he hired an unqualified company to paint the reflecting pool and didn't know the Strait of Hormuz could be closed by Iran. The governor did say that he was, quote, deeply concerned about the safety of Illinois residents. We'll check obituary information up next. 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Celebration of Life service for 62-year-old Christine Christie Pryor Gallo will be held at 10 o'clock Friday at Geese King Funeral Home in Brownstown, with burial to follow in Pilcher Cemetery in rural Brownstown. Visitation will be 1 hour prior to service time. Memorials may be made to the choice of the donor. Online condolences may be expressed at geesekingfh.com. Once again, that's funeral services for 62-year-old Christine Christie Pryor Gallo. Memorial service for 74-year-old Melvin Charles McKinney will be held at 6 p.m. on Friday at Miller Funeral Home in Vandalia. Visitation will be from 4 to 6 p.m. on Friday, also at the funeral home. Burial will be held at a later date. Memorials may be made to the choice of the donor. Miller Funeral Home in Vandalia is in charge of arrangements. Online memories and condolences may be shared with the family at millerfh.net. Once again, that's funeral services for 74-year-old Melvin Charles McKinney of Vandalia. Funeral services for 79-year-old John Henry Swain of Vandalia will be held at 11 o'clock Saturday at Bethel Baptist Church in Vandalia, with burial to follow, with military rites to be given at Green Hills Cemetery in Van Burensburg. Visitation will be Saturday from 9 to 11 at the church. Memorials may be made to the choice of the donor. Miller Funeral Home in Vandalia is in charge of arrangements. Online memories and condolences may be shared with the family at millerfh.net. Once again, that's funeral services for 79-year-old John Henry Swain of Vandalia. We'll check sports up next.
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0: In a game last night on WPMB, Oklahoma won their first college World Series since 1994 as they defeated North Carolina 12-3 in the deciding game 3 of the championship series of the College World Series. That also wraps up our extra sports run for the spring summer as we carry the Women's College World Series, the NHL Stanley Cup playoffs, and the College World Series all on WPMB. Vandals picking up an extra game today late in the afternoon as part part of their summer shootout. Vandals part of the summer shootout at home both today and tomorrow. St. Elmo Brownstown, Altamont, and South Central all in town for the shootout, as well as Greenville and Jonesboro, Coal City, Olney, and others today for the second and final shootout for the Vandals at home for this summer. That's a look at news and sports. We'll check weather up next.
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0: Weather for today, we will see sunny skies throughout the day, the high 78, partly cloudy skies tonight with a low of 59. There is a chance of a shower or thunderstorm in the afternoon on Wednesday, otherwise mostly sunny, the high 81.
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0: Stevie Nicks was Stand Back, and I was reading where acclaimed director Quentin Tarantino was taking a role starring in a movie opposite of Kylie Minogue, and he's not directing. It's kind of interesting. I don't know if Quentin Tarantino's a great actor, is he? I don't know a lot about his acting work. I remember I saw him in Pulp Fiction as Jimmy the homeowner, and I remember watching that movie the first time thinking, like, well, this guy's a weird casting choice. I wonder why they went with him. 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

0: Tom Petty and Jammin' Me. And in a first for British monarchs, King Charles of England is set to release his tax returns this week. I'm not really sure what that's going to accomplish. You know, they talked about transparency and everything, except he's not a CEO or a politician. He's the king. Apparently, he's getting paid to be a king. I don't know what the tax laws are around being a king. Are you like a church where you don't pay the taxes? Is it all a bonus rate because you're not actually holding a job? I have no idea. I really don't know. I don't know what we're going to learn from these kingly tax returns.
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0: Bon Jovi with Keep the Faith. And John Bon Jovi did an interview recently where he talked about how he's good friends with Bruce Springsteen and how that's meaningful to him. And yeah, those guys just hang out now. They're spotted at diners having lunch together and such. Which would actually be confusing to me. If I saw John Bon Jovi and Bruce Springsteen eating lunch, I would just kind of assume it wasn't them. I would regard it the same way if I saw a table of Elvis impersonators at lunch. I would assume that they were doing some sort of bit or something. Like, oh, you guys look just like those guys. Pretty cool. Anyway, what can I get you? I don't know why I'm the waiter in this scenario. I'm just saying.
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1: Good evening, I'm Todd Stapleton, WKRV Weather. 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For tonight, we'll see partly cloudy skies tonight with a low of 59. For tomorrow, Wednesday, there is a chance of a shower or thunderstorm in the afternoon on Wednesday. Otherwise, mostly sunny with a high of 81. 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

0: The Police with Roxanne, Dan here, and in a few minutes I want to tell you about a sports controversy involving a lollipop. Right now it's Bob Seger with Like a Rock.
1: Stood there boldly, sweating in the sun.

0: Van Halen with Panama. And during a Major League Baseball game yesterday, Yankees second baseman Jazz Chisholm was seen on the field with a lollipop in his mouth. And he wasn't even really hiding it. He's just out there with a lollipop, and people are not happy about it. I think part of it is a lollipop is not a very intimidating food if you're trying to get that aura as a sports star. It'd be one thing if he's out there eating a giant turkey leg like a medieval conqueror, but a lollipop? That's what they give kids to the doctor. Come on, man. 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
7: 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For tonight, we'll see partly cloudy skies tonight with a low of 59. For tomorrow, Wednesday, there is a chance of a shower or thunderstorm in the afternoon on Wednesday. Otherwise, mostly sunny with a high of 81. 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
8: 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There will be live entertainment provided by South of 16. There will be food trucks on site and a cash bar. There will be over $17,000 in cash given away in the raffle. There will be over 20 firearms up for deck of card drawings. All proceeds go to Darren Bailey for governor, and Darren Bailey will be in attendance for the event. Tickets will go fast for this event, so contact Puff today for tickets at 618-267-0572. That's 618-267-0572. At Sheldon Puff Schulte's Bailey Fest 2 and raffle coming up on Saturday, July 18th at the Fayette County Fairgrounds in Brownstown. This ad paid for by Sheldon Puff Schulte. 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
0: I learned today that I'm a little jealous of a certain type of animal. I want to tell you about that in a few minutes. I'm Dan, and right now we have 38 Special and Caught Up in You.

0: Belinda Carlisle and Matt About You. And there's a website called explore.org that has live webcams of bears fattening themselves up for the winter. And it went live today, and I guess people are into that. Those bears have a good life, don't they? They have a season where they just fatten themselves up for winter. I wish I had that season. I wish somebody told me right about now, hey, Dan, you're going to need to put on 50 pounds for your survival. I would say, okay, well, if I must, I must. Anyway, I need to make a call. Hold on. Yeah, I'd like 17 large pizzas.
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0: Aerosmith with Train Kept It Rolling. And did you know today's National Hydration Day? Man, when did we become obsessed with hydration? I remember when I was a kid, nobody ever talked about that. We had a water fountain. If you were thirsty, you went to drink from the water fountain. Now everybody carries around their giant metal water bottle with them at all times. Obsessed with the hydration. It seems like that's most of the small talk these days. Forget about the weather. Now everyone just says, oh, I haven't had enough water today. Oh, I need to drink more water. I've been trying to keep my hydration up. Future archaeologists are going to be confused by us. They're going to be like, what is with these people in the hydration? Did they deify water? What was their deal?
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